0: We've got more coming up right here on the Big Al and Sandy Radio Show. 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

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I'm Big Al. Time once again for the Big Al and Sandy Radio Show. 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It's called Broken Glass, but it's right here on the Big Al and Sandy Radio Show. Let's roll once again, everybody.

There are the Traveling McCurries with one of their singles from about a year and a half ago called Daydreamer, right here on the Big Al and Sandy Radio Show. Then we had Marty Rabin. Marty has recorded quite a few bluegrass albums. Of course, he was with the group Shenandoah, and the song that you heard from him was called Big Pain. And we started everything off with Maria Droz and one of her singles of about 2 years ago called Broken Glass. The band West Wind is an Americana country duo of Jonathan Manis on guitar and vocals and Wendy Crow on vocals. And they established in 2011 in Knoxville, Tennessee. They perform and record new traditional country music, bluegrass. They even go in as far as doing Delta Blues and Motown, and they are just a great duo. And I went back to one of their CDs, and this song here is just a little bit bluesy, but it's called Summer Fly. So let's take a listen to West Wind right here on the Big Al and Sandy Radio Show.

Wilson Banjo Company, that's their latest single, Burn Down the Fields on Pinecastle Records. Then we heard from Carly Arrowood in one of her CDs that's called Collars and the song Moon Dancer right here on the Big Al and Sandy Radio Show. September of 1962, Steve Golley was born in Cumberland Gap, Tennessee. We lost Steve Golley August the 18th of 2020 at the age of 57. He was one of the founding members of the band Mountain Heart, and he went on to form Grasstown and later Steve Golley and New Pinnacle. Along with recording solo and collaboration albums, he appeared on the Grand Ole Opry more than 90 times. Let's remember the great Steve Golley, and we're going to go back to Steve Golley and New Pinnacle, the album High Peaks and New Ground, and this song here called She's a Taker. So here is the late, great Steve Golley.

There is Miss Olivia Joe. Of course, she is from the state of Virginia, and that's her latest single, Train to Nowhere. And then we had the group Borrowed Time. They are from Indiana. They have a new single out called Flowers Blooming in the Wildwood. And then we had Stephen and Yana Mojan. They are owners of Dark Shadow Recording. And their latest single, There's No Reason To. And then, of course, we paid tribute to the great Steve Gulley right here on the Big Al and Sandy Radio Show. Randy Barnes is an accomplished musician, singer, songwriter. He's got his new album out. One of the songs that he chose to record was a classic, Waves of Sorrow. So let's take a listen to Mr. Randy Barnes and his brand new recording.

Randy Barnes and Waves of Sorrow. Dave Peterson, we all know Dave Peterson in 1946. He is a great traditionalist, a singer, songwriter, and he can certainly get out there and entertain as well. He's got a brand new single out, and the song is Put It Off Until Tomorrow. This is a kind of a slow, tear-jerking song. Let's take a listen to Dave Peterson in 1946.

That is the great guitarist himself, the legendary Richard Bennett, and his song Killin' Frost. Then we had Appalachian Roadshow and one of their singles, Me Against the Mountain, Ashley Graham and Appalachian Highway, and one of her singles, Pinewood Prison. White Alice has a brand new single out. It's called Rocky Top Bottom. Let's take a listen to it right here on the Big Al and Sandy Radio Show.

A little bit of Wyatt Ellis to end up the Big Al and Sandy radio show. I appreciate your support. I appreciate spending time with you and listening to some of this great bluegrass and country and gospel music. Friends, take care. God bless you. Remember, the day is there. All you have to do is make it. It is certainly your choice. And I hope that each and every one of you have yourselves a great week.

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4: I'm Fox Weather meteorologist Brenna Merwin. It is a nice cool day here in the Northeast. Here's the latest from America's Weather Center. Now, this cool weather is ahead of a big storm that is brewing. The storm itself won't even form until Thursday evening, but this budding nor'easter is going to stick around for days. In fact, even by next Monday, it's still going to be sitting over northern New England. So you guessed it, the beach impacts are going to be huge. The beach erosion, the coastal flood warnings, times of high tide. We're expecting the coastal flooding to really be the main headline, and I would start looking out for that later today. That high tide cycle is expected for late Wednesday evening. Meanwhile, let's move on to the Southwest, where we're dealing with a flood threat for New Mexico. Today is day two. We had one flash flood emergency in northern portions of New Mexico yesterday, and today the threat is still there with several inches of rain on the way. We'll see more widely scattered thunderstorms for Thursday, and then by Friday, we'll start to relax the flood threat for the Southwest. We got you covered here at Fox Weather. 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
4: 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Also, we've got new music from The Browders, 11th Hour, and Gold City. We'll chat with Gary Casto from the Tribute Quartet about the National Quartet Convention, and I'll share about deleting some of those to-dos off your to-do calendar. 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

It's here! From the heart of the Blue Ridge Mountains, where the music runs deep and the stories run even deeper, comes a powerful new novel, Song of the Holler, from acclaimed author K.D. McIntyre, set in the hills of the fictional town of Red Clay in eastern Kentucky. Song of the Holler follows Caleb Marlowe, an aspiring bluegrass artist chasing his big break. But little does he know he's about to get more than he bargained for. Through a series of unexpected circumstances and chilling supernatural events, Caleb uncovers a hidden truth, one meant to stay buried. A truth tied to town local turned bluegrass legend Silas Boone. And the deeper Caleb digs, the more dangerous the truth becomes. Because in the holler, some stories were never meant to be told. And knowing the truth could cost him everything. Inspired by the soul of bluegrass and the legends that live on through song, Song of the Holler is available now at kdmcintyre.com or through Amazon. Get your copy today and discover the story everyone will be talking about. Song of the Holler out now.

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1: I'm Fox Weather meteorologist Brenna Merwin. It is a nice cool day here in the Northeast. Here's the latest from America's Weather Center. Now, this cool weather is ahead of a big storm that is brewing. The storm itself won't even form until Thursday evening, but this budding nor'easter is going to stick around for days. In fact, even by next Monday, it's still going to be sitting over northern New England. So you guessed it, the beach impacts are going to be huge. The beach erosion, the coastal flood warnings, times of high tide. We're expecting the coastal flooding to really be the main headline, and I would start looking out for that later today. That high tide cycle is expected for late Wednesday evening. Meanwhile, let's move on to the Southwest, where we're dealing with a flood threat for New Mexico. Today is day two. We had one flash flood emergency in northern portions of New Mexico yesterday, and today the threat is still there with several inches of rain on the way. We'll see more widely scattered thunderstorms for Thursday, and then by Friday, we'll start to relax the flood threat for the Southwest. We got you covered here at Fox Weather. You can join us today at foxweather.com and download the free Fox Weather app.

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1: 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Let's begin with our verse of the day, Psalm chapter 128, verse 2. For thou shalt eat the labor of thy hands, happy shalt thou be, and it shall be well with thee. Psalm chapter 128, verse 2. I'm excited to be with you. We've got some great music from artists like Joseph Habedank, the Gaither Vocal Band, Karen Peck, New River, Gordon Moat, Greater Vision, the Perrys, and many more. Let's get it started. Here's Gold City, Rise Up, brand new from this quartet. I think you're gonna

0: With the change of the seasons, we also have changing of the songs. Be listening for new music. The Guardians. If you think it's a dream of it, I'll be singing with the saints. Karen Peck and New River. And the Perrys. What God does. Southern gospel songs about our Savior.
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You're listening to Gospel Radio Favorites, the Triumphant Quartet, right there with their latest Welcome to Heaven. Here's Endless Highway, Nothing But Good to Me.

It's Gospel Radio Favorites. Have you ever felt like you have about 37 tabs open in your brain all at once? You know, what's for dinner? Did I pay that bill? I need to text this person back. When's that appointment? We're almost out of dog food. I gotta stop by the grocery store. Don't forget a birthday gift. I need to switch the laundry loads. And the list goes on and on and on. And then somebody asks, what time do we have to leave? I don't know. Let me check my 47 tabs, right? I read something about the mental load, and it pointed out that it's just not doing things, it's remembering, anticipating, planning, and noticing everything that needs to be done. It can quickly become a load on our minds. And here's what really struck me when I was reading about this. Maybe the answer isn't becoming even more organized. Maybe you need less to be responsible for. Write things down. Let other people completely own some responsibilities. Delegate. Decide what actually need your attention today and put other things off. Give yourself some free time. Up next, here's the Perrys with their latest What God Does. I'm Brian Crow. 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

Chris Allman right there in Greater Vision with a song called Hallelujah, What a Savior. We've still got some great music on the way from Nathan Woodard, the Cragans, Peach and Goldman. Here's the Browns, their latest, Something Good.

It's a Southern Gospel summer, celebrating faith, family, and the soundtrack of hope with new music from Brian Free and Assurance. And I'm gonna cling to it. Ernie Haas' signature sound.

Peach and Goldman right there. Still not ashamed. Well, a school honor student in New York received an in-school suspension on her first day of class for bringing a coffee to class under a new outside drink ban. Now, after she pointed out that rule was never properly announced to families, the superintendent publicly praised her initiative and willingness to fight for her cup of coffee. She got the suspension wiped from her record, proving, I guess, you know, a good cup of Java is definitely worth fighting for. As we continue, here's the Craigans, still faithful.

That's Nathan Woodard, I Believe, on the way. We've got music from Joseph Habedank and the Gaither Vocal Band. Here's the Lohr family. There Was a Day When.

It's Gospel Radio favorites, Brian Free and Assurance right there. We've got the Gaither Vocal Band standing by. Here's the Hall Sisters, A Story That Never Shall Die.

It's Gospel Radio Favorites. Up next is Joseph Habedank, who is patiently waiting for his wife to give birth to twins. And he writes on social media, he's thankful after a lot of prayer from people like you. The medicine that was given gave enough time for him to get back to the hospital after a very stressful 12-hour day. After another hard night, today has been much more reassuring as we met with our doctors, nurses, and NICU staff that we might be able to keep babies growing for a bit longer, which is ideal for them. Could be a day, maybe even a week or more. We're just so grateful that babies are safe and delivery was delayed. So keep Joseph Habedank in your prayers as he's waiting very patiently for the arrival of his new twin baby girls. Here he is, Joseph Habedank, with his latest single to Gospel Music Radio, Ain't That the Truth?

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3: It's here. From the heart of the Blue Ridge Mountains, where the music runs deep and the stories run even deeper, comes a powerful new novel, Song of the Holler, from acclaimed author K.D. McIntyre, set in the hills of the fictional town of Red Clay in eastern Kentucky. Song of the Holler follows Caleb Marlowe, an aspiring bluegrass artist chasing his big break. But little does he know he's about to get more than he bargained for. Through a series of unexpected circumstances and chilling supernatural events, Caleb uncovers a hidden truth, one meant to stay buried. A truth tied to town local turned bluegrass legend Silas Boone. And the deeper Caleb digs, the more dangerous the truth becomes. Because in the holler, some stories were never meant to be told, and knowing the truth could cost him everything. 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
1: Heavy rain and flooding are the biggest concerns across New Mexico and the southern high plains. Tropical moisture and a strong upper-level system will produce numerous showers and thunderstorms, with the heaviest rain focused across central and eastern New Mexico. Flash flooding could become dangerous in some areas. Those storms will spread into Arizona, especially the eastern and northern parts of the state, where increasing moisture will bring more widespread showers and thunderstorms, with heavy rain and localized flash flooding a possibility. Nevada will be much drier, with sunshine and temperatures into the 90s. The Ohio Valley, Mid-Atlantic, and Appalachians will see showers and thunderstorms with locally heavy rain. The Midwest and Northeast remain cooler, with temperatures staying in the 70s. Warm and humid throughout the South as the mercury reaches the low 90s. Mostly dry weather throughout California, with temperatures in the 60s along the coast into the upper 80s inland. Central California will see temperatures top out in the low 90s. And there's a mix of sun and clouds throughout the Pacific Northwest, and temperatures mainly in the 70s. That's your national forecast. I'm Tammy Trujillo.

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The first day I got me a fuel pump, and the next day I got me an engine and a trunk. Then I got me a transmission and all the chrome. The little things I could get in my big lunch.

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The transmission was a 53 and the motor turned out to be a 73, and when we tried to put in the bolts, all the holes were gone.

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The back end looked kind of funny too, but we put it together, and when we got through, well, that's when we noticed that we only had one tail fin. About that time, my wife walked out, and I could see in her eyes that she had her doubts. 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I could hear everybody laughing for blocks around.

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You might say I went right up to the factory and picked it up. It's cheaper that way.

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2: Heavy rain and flooding are the biggest concerns across New Mexico and the southern high plains. Tropical moisture and a strong upper-level system will produce numerous showers and thunderstorms, with the heaviest rain focused across central and eastern New Mexico. Flash flooding could become dangerous in some areas. Those storms will spread into Arizona, especially the eastern and northern parts of the state, where increasing moisture will bring more widespread showers and thunderstorms, with heavy rain and localized flash flooding a possibility. Nevada will be much drier, with sunshine and temperatures into the 90s. The Ohio Valley, Mid-Atlantic, and Appalachians will see showers and thunderstorms with locally heavy rain. The Midwest and Northeast remain cooler with temperatures staying in the 70s. Warm and humid throughout the South as the mercury reaches the low 90s. Mostly dry weather throughout California with temperatures in the 60s along the coast into the upper 80s inland. Central California will see temperatures top out in the low 90s. And there's a mix of sun and clouds throughout the Pacific Northwest and temperatures mainly in the 70s. That's your national forecast. I'm Tammy Trujillo.

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0: Hello, friends. Coming up on the next Gospel Radio Favorites, I'll get you thinking with a segment called Something to Think About. Also, we've got new music from The Browders, 11th Hour, and Gold City. We'll chat with Gary Casto from the Tribute Quartet about the National Quartet Convention, and I'll share about deleting some of those to-dos off your to-do calendar. It's nothing but great gospel music coming up right here on the next Gospel Radio Favorites.
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3: Heavy rain and flooding are the biggest concerns across New Mexico and the southern high plains. Tropical moisture and a strong upper-level system will produce numerous showers and thunderstorms, with the heaviest rain focused across central and eastern New Mexico. Flash flooding could become dangerous in some areas. Those storms will spread into Arizona, especially the eastern and northern parts of the state, where increasing moisture will bring more widespread showers and thunderstorms, with heavy rain and localized flash flooding a possibility. Nevada will be much drier, with sunshine and temperatures into the 90s. The Ohio Valley, Mid-Atlantic, and Appalachians will see showers and thunderstorms with locally heavy rain. The Midwest and Northeast remain cooler with temperatures staying in the 70s. Warm and humid throughout the South as the mercury reaches the low 90s. Mostly dry weather throughout California with temperatures in the 60s along the coast into the upper 80s inland. Central California will see temperatures top out in the low 90s. And there's a mix of sun and clouds throughout the Pacific Northwest and temperatures mainly in the 70s. That's your national forecast. I'm Tammy Trujillo.

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1: A federal judge is ruling in favor of three media outlets that sued to have their access to the White House restored. Mark Mayfield has the latest.
2: It comes after President Trump accused CNN, MSNBC, and Politico of creating fake news and negative coverage and banned their journalists. They sued. The White House television press pool stopped covering Trump's events, and an emergency hearing was held Wednesday. In an overnight ruling, U.S. District Judge Tim Kelly ordered the administration to temporarily lift the ban. I'm Mark Mayfield.
1: Chinese President Xi Jinping has arrived in the U.S. President Trump greeted Xi at Joint Base Andrews in Maryland on Wednesday night. Trump's expected to host Xi at the White House during his visit. It's the Chinese leader's first visit to Washington, D.C. in 10 years. The two leaders are expected to discuss trade and AI during their second face-to-face meeting this year. Xi's visit will also include a state dinner that will reportedly be attended by tech leaders, including Jeff Bezos, Elon Musk, Tim Cook, and Sam Altman. A powerful nor'easter is developing on the East Coast, with major coastal flooding set to become a threat overnight from New Jersey to Virginia. Millions from New England through to the Carolinas will see days of flooding along the coast, strong winds and pounding surf through the weekend. Punk rock legend and Dead Kennedys founding member East Bay Ray is dealing with Parkinson's disease. In a statement on Instagram, the band announced the 67-year-old guitarist has been diagnosed but plans to continue performing for as long as his health allows. East Bay Ray co-founded the group in San Francisco back in 1978. He's expected to join the band for their upcoming West Coast shows, which start next month in Seattle. The Powerball jackpot is rolling over again with no grand prize winner in Wednesday night's drawing. At least $360 million will now be up for grabs in the next drawing set for Saturday night. The odds of winning all that money? They're roughly 1 in 292 million. I'm Tammy Trujillo. The mother of a woman shot and killed by an ICE agent in Minnesota says she voted for President Trump. Matt Mattinson reports.
3: The shooting in Minneapolis earlier this year was caught on video and prompted a nationwide discussion on the Trump administration's immigration efforts. Her mother, Donna Ganger, spoke during a public forum hosted by two congressional Democrats. She says she's a registered Republican and voted for Trump, thinking ICE officers were meant to protect U.S. citizens, but now says it appears the White House's immigration efforts are determined to disregard our country's constitutional rules and values. I'm Matt Mattinson.
1: Experts say schools and students would suffer if permanent daylight saving time becomes reality. Despite pushes from the White House, House lawmakers in nearly 20 states to stop switching the clocks back in the fall, the Senate still appears to be weighing the pros and cons. Sleep experts say a sunrise after 8 in the morning could be an issue for many, especially for students and educators, since most schools begin earlier than that. One professor in Rutgers University's psychology department, Jessica Hamilton, argues standard time should be permanent instead of daylight saving time, saying that we really need to be aligning our clocks and our bodies with the sun, which promotes our health, and making a permanent daylight saving time actually is likely to harm the health and well-being of young people and adults. The cost of a Disney Plus subscription is going up. Monica Nelson has those numbers.
4: Bloomberg reporting an ad-free premium subscription now costs $21.49 a month, a jump of $2.50. Meanwhile, the ad-supported tier going up to $12.49 a month, that's a 50-cent increase. This marks the fourth price hike in 4 years for Disney Plus. Existing subscribers will see the increase on their next monthly bill. I'm Monica Nelson.
1: Warner Brothers is delaying Gremlins 3 until 2028. It was set for a November 2027 release that would bring Steven Spielberg back as executive producer. The first Gremlins was a box office smash, grossing over $210 million worldwide when it came out in 1984. The 1990 sequel, Gremlins 2, The New Batch, only made $41 million. I'm Tammy Trujillo.
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1: There's a developing nor'easter along the East Coast. Low pressure will strengthen off the Carolina coastline, bringing increasing northeast winds, coastal flooding, and rough surf. The Southwest remains another major concern as heavy rain continues across New Mexico, where saturated ground raises the risk of dangerous flash flooding. Storms will also affect Arizona, Colorado, and parts of Utah. Arizona will see temperatures near 100. Nevada stays mostly dry and warm, with Las Vegas hitting 95 degrees. Showers and thunderstorms are in the mix from the Central Plains through the Ohio and Tennessee valleys, with locally heavy rain possible. The South remains warm and humid as temperatures reach the low 90s. Sunny and dry throughout California, with coastal temperatures staying in the 70s, inland temperatures in the 80s to the mid-90s. And the Pacific Northwest turns cooler with temperatures staying in the 60s to the low 70s with increasing clouds and rain. That's your national forecast. I'm Tammy Trujillo.

0: It's Thursday. My beautiful bride is here at my side. Hello, Heidi. How are you?
1: Hello, John. I am fantastic.
0: Well, you look fantastic.
1: How are you?
0: I'm also fantastic.
1: That's fantastic.
0: That's fantastic. I'm excited for my Dear John letter today. I posted this early squirrely this week, so we've already got some great comments. But I got to tell you guys, I love it when you chime in with your advice, especially when it's way better than what I was going to say, because then sometimes I steal your advice. I'm like, I'm gonna say that one. That's my idea. I don't usually do that. But if you would like to chime in with advice, you can. This is a person, devastated daughter. Her mother is in an assisted living place, and she's playing card games with two ladies who nobody else will play with.
1: Okay.
0: Because they've alienated everyone else in the entire facility.
1: All right.
0: Because they're rude and mean to them.
1: Wow.
0: And this lady's mother keeps playing with them because she feels bad that they won't get to play at all if she doesn't play with them.
1: Okay.
0: Whatever this card game is, it takes three people. Okay. And these two ladies are horribly rude to everybody. So she's looking for advice on what she can tell her mother to do, because her mom is like, I don't want them to be alone. And I don't want them to feel bad. Meanwhile, she's making her feel bad all the time. So anyway, you can chime in with your advice at facebook.com/John and Heidi Show.
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0: To some people, the sound of a baby babbling doesn't mean much. 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
3: That's really funny.

0: Time now for today's reason to party. And here's my beautiful bride, Heidi Small. What do you have for me, Heidi?
1: Today is horchata day.
0: Horchata.
1: Have you ever had horchata?
0: I have. It's just fun to say, and I do like it.
1: It is. It's very good.
0: I need to get some because I haven't had any in a while.
1: And so today, that is obviously our drink of the day, even though it's not a cocktail. But this is quite the process. As I was looking at this, I was like, holy cow.
0: Yeah.
1: To make it's got rice. It's got almonds. It's got cinnamon sticks, evaporated milk, whole milk. The list goes on and on and on. And it is a... It's quite the three-step process to make all of this stuff come together. And so you can either support somebody who makes their own and buy it that way, or if you want to try to tackle this, I send it on over to John.
0: I've got a link to that drink. It's in the show notes for today at John and Heidi Show.
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3: 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That's Into the Blue this week right here. I hope you'll join me.

0: Now, surveys and studies and such, kids who like to play by themselves may be perfectly happy as long as they still feel that they belong. University of Georgia study had 473 fourth and fifth graders in this study. They found that some kids who appear unsocial actually prefer playing alone. They still maintain good friendships. They feel secure knowing classmates would invite them to join in, but that sense of belonging can also protect against loneliness. But kids who don't think fitting in is as important were a little more likely to feel unhappy with both their friendships and their place in the classroom. Researchers say parents and teachers should discourage social connections without forcing children to socialize when they'd rather have some alone time. So they're going, hey, it's not a bad thing to say. If you guys want to play together, play together. But if you don't want to play together, that's all good, too.
1: I prefer alone time. I still do.
0: I don't know about that. Do you? What do you think I prefer?
1: You definitely need people around you at all times.
0: I like to visit. We were just talking to our friend Matt. He was harassing me because he's like, does he ever stop talking? Is there an off switch somewhere? Can we make it stop? Please make it stop. Surveys and studies and such on the John and Heidi Show.
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Our Lord was near death when he gave this cry, "Eli, Eli, lama sabachthani? My God, why hast thou forsaken me?" Think of the tremendous love and devotion that our Lord had in suffering such shame and such agony as he was on that

0: Now, big screen, little screen. Tom Cruise is showing off more than his face on the cover of GQ magazine. Have you seen this?
1: I did see it.
0: 64-year-old faces the camera in a pair of jeans and a black button-down shirt.
1: Yep.
0: With his top completely open.
1: I saw
0: it. To ensure that his abs are on full display. This is the sixth time he's graced the cover of America's GQ magazine, though it's his first time in the over 20 years, so apparently he hasn't been on there for a while. He says when they asked why he doesn't sit down for long-form interviews very often, he says, I've been busy.
1: Yeah, so clearly trying to maintain abs at 64 years old.
0: I do 900 sit-ups a day.
1: I mean, I do not have time.
0: Go. I have to go right now to finish my crunches. And it's finally happened, Heidi. Sony's highest grossing movie ever, Spider-Man Brand New Day, is now the all-time top grossing movie at North American box offices. They took over the top spot from Star Wars The Force Awakens. They were there for 10 years.
1: That
0: now,
1: is crazy.
0: They're the top dog. Big screen, little screen on the John and Heidi Show.
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0: 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The latest news this hour in just 4 minutes.
1: Chinese President Xi Jinping has arrived in the U.S. President Trump greeted Xi at Joint Base Andrews in Maryland Wednesday evening. Trump is expected to host Xi at the White House during his visit, the Chinese leader's first visit to Washington, D.C. in 10 years. The two leaders are expected to discuss trade and AI during their second face-to-face meeting this year. Xi's visit also will include a state dinner. The White House is reportedly preparing a plan for a 90-day diesel exports ban, but experts are warning about the ripple effects.
2: If you lower production in America to only supply our needs, it reduces other types of fuels that then could create fuel shortages.
1: That's Todd Staples with the Texas Oil and Gas Association. He agrees with President Trump's Energy Secretary Chris Wright, who warns an export ban would not bring down prices and could make things worse. A federal judge is ruling in favor of three media outlets that sued to have their access to the White House restored. It comes after President Trump accused CNN, MS Now, and Politico of creating fake news and negative coverage and banned their journalists. They sued. The White House television press pool stopped covering Trump's events, and an emergency hearing was held Wednesday. In an overnight ruling, U.S. District Judge Tim Kelly ordered the administration to temporarily lift the ban. More than 100,000 pounds of raw pork, beef, and goat are being recalled nationwide after being sold with fake USDA inspection labels. Here's Scott Carr.
3: The USDA says the meat was shipped in bulk by A&D Foods and that the meat was not properly inspected and could contain harmful contaminants or undeclared allergens. The raw meats were shipped nationwide and may have been repackaged under different labels. Officials say consumers should not eat the recalled meat and should throw it away or return it to the place of purchase. I'm Scott Carr.
1: And Warner Brothers delaying Gremlins 3 until 2028. The sequel, which was originally revealed in 2025, was set for a November 2027 release, bringing back Steven Spielberg as executive producer. I'm Mark Mayfield. The mother of a woman shot and killed by an ICE agent in Minnesota says she voted for President Trump. Matt Mattinson reports.
4: The shooting in Minneapolis earlier this year was caught on video and prompted a nationwide discussion on the Trump administration's immigration efforts. Her mother, Donna Ganger, spoke during a public forum hosted by two congressional Democrats. She says she's a registered Republican and voted for Trump, thinking ICE officers were meant to protect U.S. citizens, but now says it appears the White House's immigration efforts are determined to disregard our country's constitutional rules and values. I'm Matt Mattinson.
1: President Trump is inviting Russian President Putin to attend the G20 summit this December in Miami. Secretary of State Marco Rubio said it's an effort to bring Russia back into the world's diplomatic systems years into Russia's invasion of Ukraine. Rubio, who met with Russian Foreign Minister Sergei Lavrov on Wednesday, says it would be a chance for Putin to engage with other world leaders. If Putin accepts, it would be his first in-person visit to the G20 since 2019. This year's El Niño could result in as many as 451,000 weather-related deaths. Chris Coraggio has details.
5: Climate scientists warn that this year's weather phenomenon could be unlike one we've seen before. That number is from a new report from the University of Chicago's Climate Impact Lab. Most of those deaths are projected to be in the southern hemisphere, where El Niño's peak strength lines up with the summer season. I'm Chris Coraggio.
1: And disgraced former movie producer Harvey Weinstein is being sentenced to 15 years in New York State Prison for sexual assault. Weinstein was convicted in June of 2025 on criminal sex act charges for the 2006 assault of a former production assistant, Miriam Haley. In a victim statement, Haley said the assault caused devastating effects on her life and security. Weinstein also addressed the courtroom denying the allegations while also apologizing to anyone he may have hurt with his actions. I'm Mark Mayfield.
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0: Heidi, did you know that emperor penguins huddle together during Arctic winters, taking turns standing on the cold outer edge so every bird gets a chance to warm up in the middle?
1: I love that.
0: I do too.
1: How
0: that's
1: wonderful.
0: Really cool.
1: That's teamwork, man.
0: That is teamwork. And you know what they say, Heidi? Teamwork makes the dream.
1: It sure does.
0: So that is really cool. Heidi and I have a similar thing. I'm the one that's always cold and she's always hot. So
1: I'm always hot. But you have blankets. You just refuse to use them.
0: Yeah, because you pull them all over to your side. You know, like, it's so hot in here. I'm like, oh, you took all my blankets. All right. We don't know everything, but now
2: it's
0: we know
2: here. 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

0: off with the joke of the day with my beautiful bride, Heidi Small. What you got over there?
1: Well, today I have three, which means they are all so unapologetic.
0: They must really be bad.
1: The first one is
0: a record.
1: Did you hear about the fire in the shoe factory?
0: Uh-uh.
1: 10,000 souls were lost. Aww. The police said some heels started it. So dumb.
0: It was good until you got the heel thing in
1: there. Yeah. What's Forrest Gump's password?
0: I don't know.
1: One Forrest One.
0: One Forrest One.
1: And did you hear about the medieval lamp?
0: Uh-uh.
1: It's a nightlight.
0: What?
1: Night. K-N-I-G-H-T.
0: Where do you get these things? Eating Laffy Taffy in the other room? It's not good. All right. That is your joke of the day. I apologize on her behalf. Thanks for listening to the John and
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0: Online tools and calculators are available for producers considering their enrollment and election options in this year's agriculture risk coverage or price loss coverage signup. Rod Bain with USDA has that story.
3: This year's acreage and crop enrollment and election for USDA's agricultural risk coverage and price loss coverage is now taking place through December 11th. But Agriculture Undersecretary for Farm Production and Conservation Richard Fordyce, what if eligible growers have questions? Say,
4: farmer goes into the FSA office, says, what program should I put my corn in? What program should I put my soybeans in? We really can't advise producers on what program, what crops should be enrolled in.
3: One resource the undersecretary recommends is various online tools and calculators available to assist growers in determining what program to enroll in.
4: Your land grant university website, they're going to have some analysis on what crops would be best suited in which programs, given the information that's known today. A calculator that you can run scenarios based on what crop you have and which program would be probably the most beneficial to enroll in.
3: I'm Rod Bain reporting for the U.S. Department of Agriculture in Washington, D.C.
0: China's exports of sustainable aviation fuel have surged in 2026 as producers capitalize on growing overseas demand for low-carbon aviation fuels. Chinese customs data shows exports of bioaviation kerosene were valued at nearly $217 million in July, up about 16% from January, according to China data. With your Ag News, I'm Farm and Ranch Director Sarah Heinrich for The Growing Harvest.

0: Time now for the scoop of the day. 30% have consulted astrology or tarot cards or a fortune teller. That's not really something I'm into, but I know there are people who do that.
1: Yeah.
0: And I've read the astrology things. I'm a Sagittarius. I've read those before, but I've never read it because I'm like, ooh, I better check before I make a decision. But I know there are some people who do that. And if that's your thing, that's your thing. I'm not here to tell you that you're wrong. I'm saying I believe in God and I, you know, pray. And I know there are people who think that's weird too. So you do you, I do me. We're all good. And before you taste your food, did you know your brain might have already decided if it tastes good even before you take a taste? And a lot of the time it's thanks to the label. Yeah. A new study found that putting a number in a food or drink brand name can make people expect it to taste better, even when the product itself is identical. Researchers found that spelling out the number like S-E-V-E-N works even better than using the digit 7. They believe the extra mental effort of reading the word makes the product seem more complex and of higher quality. The study found that the sound of certain numbers can influence taste expectations too. And it's not just numbers. Fonts and the length of the brand name can also change how we perceive flavor and healthfulness. What'd you think of that?
1: Very cool.
0: So I'm not sure if the different numbers have different values as far as how much we think they're good.
1: Yeah, I have no idea.
0: But I'm thinking of some things like V8.
1: 7 Up.
0: 7 Up, yeah.
1: Yep.
0: Yeah, there's probably a whole bunch of them. I can't think of any right now. So it's your scoop of the
1: Sixlets.
0: Day. Sixlets. Cheerios.
1: Oh, that's those don't exist
0: that's
1: anymore.
0: That's not a zero, that's
1: an O. I have not seen Sixlets.
0: All right.
1: Sixlets in years. Have you?
0: I haven't. I'll have to look for them now. I don't know if they're still around. That is your scoop of the day on the
1: hey,
0: John and Heidi Show.
1: It's John and Heidi from the John and Heidi Show.
0: On Friday, we visit with Vincent Piazza. You know him from Tulsa Kings, from Jersey Boys, and so much more. Well, he's got a new project that just came out. It is a documentary about three boxers. It's called On the Line.
1: It's all happening on the Friday edition of the John and
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3: There's a developing nor'easter along the east coast, though pressure will strengthen off the Carolina coastline, bringing increasing northeast winds, coastal flooding, and rough surf. The southwest remains another major concern as heavy rain continues across New Mexico, where saturated ground raises the risk of dangerous flash flooding. Storms will also affect Arizona, Colorado, and parts of Utah. Arizona will see temperatures near 100. Nevada stays mostly dry and warm with Las Vegas hitting 95 degrees. Showers and thunderstorms are in the mix from the central plains through the Ohio and Tennessee valleys with locally heavy rain possible. The south remains warm and humid as temperatures reach the low 90s. Sunny and dry throughout California with coastal temperatures staying in the 70s, inland temperatures in the 80s to the mid 90s. And the Pacific Northwest turns cooler with temperatures staying in the 60s to the low 70s with increasing clouds and rain. That's your national forecast. I'm Tammy Trujillo.
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1: Dear John Letters.
0: I got an interesting Dear John letter here. Here we go. Dear John, my mother is living in an assisted living center. She loves it for the most part, but lately she's been feeling bad about something. There are two ladies who play a card game each day. They've pretty much alienated everyone else in the entire facility. But it takes at least three people to play this game. My mother plays with them and loses every single time. She doesn't care that she loses. But the ladies are very rude about it, and they've made my mother feel bad. She says she's the only playing because nobody else will play with them anymore. And if she doesn't play, they're not able to play the game. My mother puts everyone else above her own feelings, so she plays with them and takes the rudeness. The one lady shouts, "You lose again," after almost every game. The other lady says things like, "Are you sure you even know how to play?"
1: Wow.
0: My mother said she lets them win. Because there was a time where she did win, and they were even worse. They're sore losers and somehow sore winners, too. I told my mom to quit playing with them, but she doesn't want them to feel bad. Imagine that. Why should she care if they feel bad when they make everyone feel bad every single week? Any ideas on how I can help my mother in this situation? I think she should suggest a different card game or maybe bring a board game next time. What are your thoughts? Signed, devastated daughter. What do you think, Heidi?
1: If they're sore winners or losers either way, it's not going to matter what game they're playing. They're going to still be that way. I think what she needs to do is just flat out say, "Look, I really do want to keep playing with you, but when you say things like this to me, it's hurtful and it makes me not want to play with you." If you point it out to them and let them know,
0: this is why
1: that
0: no
1: what
0: one
1: you're
0: else will
1: doing,
0: play.
1: Yeah, what you're doing is hurtful, they may think twice before they say things like that next time. And then if they don't, even after you've said that, if they still don't respect you enough, then that's when you say, "I'm no longer playing. I'm sorry. I tried. I told you what was bothering me and you didn't change your behavior. So I'm done."
0: And maybe what they should do is learn a game that you can play with just two. Because if you can't have a third person involved without making that third person feel bad, then maybe they need to just find a different game to play.
1: Yeah.
0: And I don't know what the game is. That's one of the things that I probably should have asked.
1: We could teach them mini golf.
0: Yeah. I was going to just say, we learned a game, and our friends, I thought they were awesome to play with. Some friends of ours taught us a game called golf. I don't remember how to play that at all.
1: Even still, I know they just taught us again, and I've already forgotten.
0: Yeah. So we forgot how to play. But back in February, they taught us again because we were like, "Oh, hey, we want to do that again." So then they showed us. And it takes four people. That one does.
1: Yeah.
0: And we found a way to make it work for two.
1: Yep.
0: And it wasn't because other people were bad to play with, but it's that we're together all the time.
1: Right.
0: So it's like, "Oh, hey, we should find a way to do this," where we just kind of consolidated the game, made it, instead of golf, we play what we call mini golf.
1: Mini golf, yeah.
0: And so we just found a way to play with just the two
1: of us. So maybe those two need to just find a two-person game.
0: I was going
1: to
0: say, maybe what your mother should do is she should say, "I have some suggestions. Either we learn how to play where we can invite other people and everybody wants to play with you. You guys love playing this game, but nobody wants to play because you're so rude and so mean." They must not realize they're being mean and rude. Either that or they don't care.
1: Right.
0: But if they knew that that's the reason that they're all by themselves, then at that point, that's where you go, here's some ideas for some games. And maybe you, as the daughter, devastated daughter, if you go online and Google card games that you can play with two people and then give your mom a list of those and just say, "Hey, here's some games you guys can play by yourselves," because you've pushed everyone away. And I've tried really hard to be the one person that will play with you, but now you've pushed me away as well. So here's a list of games that you guys should probably learn because it's just the two of you. Nobody else wants to play with you.
1: Life is too short to put yourself through something that's making you uncomfortable.
0: Yeah.
1: So if you're not enjoying it, don't play.
0: Well, and I can tell you, there are people in my life that I quit hanging out with because every time I would hang out with them, I felt like I would walk away going, "Why do I hang out with them?
1: Yeah,
0: they're rude to me the entire time." I had a guy that back when, this is a long time ago, but every time I would go and have lunch with him, when I would get done with that, I would think, "Why are we even friends?"
1: Yeah.
0: Well, I don't like the dude because he's so rude to other people. He's so mean to me. Like everything he would say, I haven't seen the guy in 30 years. And I don't know. Maybe he's better now. I hope he is. But it was never fun to hang out with him because when I would leave that lunch, it was usually we'd go to lunch. I'd leave and I just felt
1: bad.
0: Like I don't want to hang out with you anymore.
1: Yeah.
0: And then he would call me and want to get together. And I moved away. That's why it finally changed.
1: Yeah.
0: But I was like, "Oh, that's what I had to do. I just had to leave the state." Okay, there we go. So anyway, if you've got advice for devastated daughter, you can chime in at facebook.com/John and Heidi Show.
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0: Time now for the movie quota of the day. Again, I think I hit the mother load of the easiest quotes in the world because I got a couple of them here that I'm like, oh, she's going to get this. From 1987, here's the quote. Nobody puts baby in a corner.
1: Oh, it's Dirty Dancing.
0: Yeah. We just watched that. Johnny Castle said that.
1: It's and a you great know what? Movie.
0: I forgot how much I liked that.
1: It's a great movie.
0: And we watched a thing on Netflix years ago. It was the movies that made us or whatever. And that movie almost didn't get made.
1: Yeah.
0: It was like thrown in a dumpster. They weren't going to use it. And then somebody, I think they fished the script out of a dumpster, didn't they? If I remember
1: I
0: that correctly.
1: So. I can't remember.
0: Anyway, yeah, it was a good movie. It's called Dirty Dancing. It's from 1987. That is your movie quote of the day on the John and

0: The peppermint candy from nondescript containers flopped. So the company decided to market the products as candy and toys for kids instead and stop making tools for adults and instead added the little heads on the top and then made all the different candy flavors. And the first ever kids Pez dispenser, the Halloween Witch, was launched in 1957. So that's how long these little fellas have been around.
1: Well, that's really cool.
0: Today, the world's Pez supply all originates at a single factory in Orange, Connecticut. The factory goes through more than 12,000 pounds of sugar every single day to make 12 million individual candy pieces.
1: That's wild.
0: 3,000 pounds of pressure are applied to the sugar mix inside of molds, which solidifies it into the hardened candy bricks.
1: Huh.
0: Isn't that crazy?
1: That is crazy.
0: I just love Pez. I love Pez. I love the whole concept of Pez.
1: I know.
0: In fact, I have an animal Pez dispenser in my purse right now.
1: Well, that's
0: Animal
1: fantastic.
0: The drummer from the Muppets.
1: I love that. That is really good.
0: It's news to me.
1: That is also news to me.
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0: Fun fact for you, Heidi.
1: What's that, John?
0: The Chinese census has a 2% margin of error. That comes out to about 26.7 million people.
1: Whew.
0: So 2% is 26 million people. Yeah. Fun fact for you, Heidi.
1: What's that, John?
0: In the year 2016, so 10 years ago, a dude by the name of Mozart, you've heard of him, right?
1: Oh, yeah.
0: Yeah. He sold more CDs than Adele and Drake and Beyonce combined.
1: Doesn't surprise me.
0: More Mozart.
1: That's awesome.
0: 10 years ago.
1: That's awesome.
0: That dude's doing good, considering he's been dead for a long, long time. Fun fact for you, Heidi.
1: What's that, John?
0: Hitler thought the 1937 Disney movie Snow White and the Seven Dwarfs was one of the greatest films ever made.
1: Really?
0: Did they that on the posters? High praise to Hitler? I don't think that's something
1: Hitler,
0: you really
1: five
0: promote.
1: Stars. Two enthusiastic thumbs up.
0: I don't think that's something you promote, really. And another fun fact for you, Heidi.
1: What's that, John?
0: The film shoot for Grease went through 100,000 pieces of bubble gum. Because they were all chewing gum. And one final
1: That's
0: fun.
1: That's a lot of gum.
0: That
1: Holy
0: is a whole
1: cow.
0: Lot of fun. You know what? And I'm going to just stop right there. Several fun facts. Now, you know, thanks for listening to the John and Heidi Show.

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1: 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Brand new music from Rhonda Vincent, Olivia Joe, Andy Leftwich, Doyle Lawson and Quicksilver, Ashby Frank, Wyatt Ellis, and many, many others. 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That's Into the Blue this week right here. I hope you'll join me.

0: Time now for some weird news. Singapore is offering citizens a little cash to put down their phones and pick up a book.
1: Oh,
0: seems
1: nice.
0: Weird, but the country has launched a 5-year campaign designed to make reading a daily habit, and they're gamifying the whole thing. Read at least 15 minutes a day, log it online, and earn 20 virtual coins. 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That's 50 days of reading for about 80 cents U.S. The goal is to fight shrinking attention spans, fight doom scrolling, and fight brain rot by encouraging more deep reading.
1: Critics I love that plan.
0: Say they wonder if money can really create a lasting love of books. Others say, hey, whatever. If it works, it works. I got an idea. I know what creates a love for reading. Pizza. Little personal pizzas.
1: Yes, it did.
0: Do you remember Book It back when you were kids?
1: I mean, loved Book It.
0: Yeah, Heidi read a lot of books, or at least she reported that she read a lot of books.
1: I still read. I do enjoy reading.
0: She is a lifelong reader, all because of Pizza Hut. So
1: I agree.
0: You.
1: That is true. I am very motivated by food.
0: I'm motivated by pizza. You know what I want? No, I want some pizza. All right. Thanks for listening to the John and Heidi Show.

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So please stay with us for some more great music all day, every day.

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0: Time now for the question of the day. This one's for you, Heidi. 10% of us have given this ridiculous thing to our dog. What is it? I've never done this. You probably have.
1: Given this to our dog?
0: Yeah.
1: An outfit?
0: No.
1: Oh.
0: A greeting card.
1: Oh,
0: have you ever
1: no.
0: given our dog a birthday
1: no.
0: card?
1: No.
0: Okay. Well, I could see you do that because you have cards for everyone. So why not for
1: not
0: the dogs?
1: For my dogs. I've got cards from my dogs,
0: 10%?
1: But not for my dogs.
0: 10%. You have gotten cards from the dogs?
1: I have cards that say like, oh, yeah, happy Father's Day, Dad, or whatever on them that I've never even dug out to give you.
0: And you are mocking the 10% of people who
1: give
0: their cards.
1: I don't give a card to my dog. My dog can't read.
0: But how can they pick out and sign a card then? Right. Yeah. You take the high road, Heidi. That is the question of the day, and I've got so many questions. Thanks for listening to the John.
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3: There's a developing nor'easter along the East Coast. Low pressure will strengthen off the Carolina coastline, bringing increasing northeast winds, coastal flooding, and rough surf. The Southwest remains another major concern as heavy rain continues across New Mexico, where saturated ground raises the risk of dangerous flash flooding. Storms will also affect Arizona, Colorado, and parts of Utah. Arizona will see temperatures near 100. Nevada stays mostly dry and warm, with Las Vegas hitting 95 degrees. Showers and thunderstorms are in the mix from the central plains through the Ohio and Tennessee valleys, with locally heavy rain possible. The south remains warm and humid as temperatures reach the low 90s. Sunny and dry throughout California, with coastal temperatures staying in the 70s, inland temperatures in the 80s to the mid-90s. And the Pacific Northwest turns cooler, with temperatures staying in the 60s to the low 70s with increasing clouds and rain. That's your national forecast. I'm Tammy Trujillo.
4: Hey, y'all. My name is Amy Sun.

Thank you, everybody. Well, it's been a pretty exciting week for us. We started out a few days ago in Charlottesville, Virginia, and then we went up to Washington, D.C. the next day, and then Boston, and then Albany, and then Minneapolis, and it was all just like preparation for tonight. And it's especially a thrill for us to play in our hometown and have so many people come out. Thank you very much. Here's a song about getting together and with your friends and singing songs. And that's kind of what this little trip has been like for us. Won't you come and sing?

0: Time now for something special with Heidi Small. What do you have for me there, Heidi?
1: All right. So I have another phrase in English that is translated into other languages for us today. And today's is mind your beeswax.
0: Oh, yeah. I've heard that.
1: I have too. Yeah.
0: What do they say
1: elsewhere? In French, they say, take care of your own onions.
0: Oh, wow. Okay.
1: In Swedish, take care of yourself.
0: All right.
1: Japanese, it's an unnecessary help.
0: Oh, okay.
1: So in other words, you're not helping. I don't need to hear from you.
0: Yeah.
1: Catalan, which I don't even know what language that is. Have you ever heard of that? Catalan?
0: I have no idea. What do they say?
1: You have to do nothing of it.
0: Huh.
1: And then in Spanish, don't stick your nose where it's not called.
0: Wow.
1: Yeah.
0: I like that.

0: Hello, I'm Richard Exley with your one-minute devotion. David was just a humble shepherd when the Lord directed Samuel to anoint him king. Elisha was plowing his father's field when Elijah placed his prophetic mantle upon him. The Lord anointed Jeremiah as a prophet before he was even born. Peter and John were simply going about their business as fishermen when Jesus called them. The point I'm trying to make is simply this. We don't have to do anything special to get God's attention. He knows where to find us. Psalm 139:16 says, "All the days ordained for me were written in your book before one of them came to be." Lord Jesus, help us to recognize your voice and respond to your call. In your holy name I pray. Amen. If these devotions are a blessing and an encouragement to you, you can subscribe at oneminutedevotion.com.
1: I'm the spirit of the wayfaring stranger that crossed the great divide. 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
2: I'm the words about the hills of Roane County, melodies flowing like a mountain stream. I'm the song about a blue moon of Kentucky, the fiddles and banjos in a young man's dreams.
3: I'm an old home place on a hillside, and how mountain girls can love. I'm dark as the night and blue as the day, and the morning voice of a white dove.

0: Missionary Way. I'm found in the voices of the prophets, of a music ever-changing, yet still the same.
1: I'm the model church in the country. Unbroken circles of praises heard. The Sunday songs of faith and redemption. Crying holy unto the Lord.
2: I'm a Georgia mule and country boy fading fast away on the sunny side of the mountain. I'm a wise man with love letters in the sand and footprints in the snow not forgotten.

0: 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A tapestry of the music you made me that the walls of time can't unravel.
1: I'm a lonesome river, lost and found, rarely heard and seldom seen. I'm new grass, new south, olden in the wind, and Carolina blue in my dreams.
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0: Today, there's new grass growing worldwide, just as blue as the hills of home.
2: Proclaimed from yonder mountains and down in steep canyons, with the spirit of High Lonesome deep in their bones.

0: and the last old song is sung. 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
1: I am bluegrass.

0: Time now for the list. I have funny city names. There's a website called vroomvroomvroom.com that they came out with the 120 funniest city names. So I'm not going to go through all of them, but I've got like the top here. Ugly England, and apparently it's a beautiful place with an unfortunate name. It's U-G-L-E-Y, Ugly England.
1: Oh, okay.
0: Vulcan, Alberta, Canada. Wagga Wagga, Australia. Ogre, Latvia. Ogre, which apparently means something different there than it means elsewhere. Peculiar, Missouri, which is kind of weird.
1: It's peculiar.
0: Odd, West Virginia.
1: All right.
0: No Name, California. I'm sorry, No Name, Colorado. No Name, Colorado. Okay. Upper Thong, England.
1: Oh.
0: My Large Intestine, Texas.
1: Oh.
0: Kill, Ireland. Looneyville, nice. Texas. And then the number one weirdest name on the list here is Lick Fork, Virginia.
1: Yeah, so, wow.
0: Yeah. So there's the list if you're interested. It's in the show notes for today at johnandheidishow.com.

0: To some people, the sound of a baby babbling doesn't mean much. 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

0: 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I hope you'll join me.
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3: We always like to wrap things up around here with good news, and I think this is good news. Take a listen to this. An injured pelican knocks on the office of the NOAA fisheries looking for help. So this pelican in Florida came knocking, quite literally, on the door looking for help for its beak.
4: How cute is that?
3: Use its beak.
4: Aww.
3: Unusual encounter happened at the NOAA Southeast Fisheries Science Center in Panama City, Florida. Employees heard a distinct tapping sound coming from the door. They went out to see what was going on. There's a pelican just standing on the stoop with fishing line wrapped around its wings, deeply embedded fish hook, and cactus spine stuck in its foot. Fortunately, the bird came to the right place. This is the exact place that it should have been. The pelican had double barbed treble hook deeply embedded in its wing, along with several feet of monofilament fishing line wrapped around. Luckily, the staff includes animal experts who quickly stepped up to help. They snipped the hook barb and then pulled the hook through. They unwound the fishing line. They got the bird's wing all fixed up. They even removed the cactus spines from its foot. Everything took about 10 minutes. Oh. Biologists said the pelican remained surprisingly calm through the whole process. They say it must have known it was in good hands.
4: Isn't it crazy that he knew where to go?
3: Yeah. Once the fishing line and hook were removed, the bird received a clean bill of health. The pelican was ready to return to the wild.
4: Wow.
3: Then they asked him for his credit card, and he said, put it on my bill. No, he didn't. None of that happened. They said that it took to the sky, finally free from pain and free from the weight that had been weighing it down.
4: Wow.
3: Whether the pelican intentionally sought out help or simply happened to find the right doorstep, one thing is certain. They couldn't have picked a better place to have knocked on the door.
4: That is crazy.
3: That really is. And I think it's really cool. Can you imagine if that's what you do for a job? I'm here to help birds, and then one knocks on the door.
4: Yeah, he's like hello.
3: Want to help,
4: me out?
3: Got a little bit of stuff on
4: that
3: my beak.
4: That is so cool.
3: That is very wild. I've got a link to it in the show notes for today at johnandheidishow.com. Time to say goodbye, Heidi.
4: Goodbye, Heidi.
3: Goodbye, everybody. Have a great day. Thank you for listening to The John and Heidi Show.

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0: 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Today's quote was submitted by Dan. Alex Haley said, "In every conceivable manner, the family is a link to our past and a bridge to our future." This is a cool quote, but I also understand that every family is different. I know several people who have super close families, and they get together quite often. My wife's family is mostly like that. Sadly, the last few years, they let politics break some members of the family apart. But I also know several people who have mostly broken ties with their family. It makes me sad to think about that, but I also understand that their situation is different than my situation. So maybe family is my bridge to the future and link to the past, but for some people, that bridge is out. If that's your situation, don't worry. You can also build bridges with friends, too. The Motivation
1: Minute. This has been The Motivation Minute. I'm John Small. Thanks for listening. Your favorite motivational quotes can be submitted for upcoming programs at motivationminute.org.
0: 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On this day, September 24th, 1789, President George Washington signed one of the most important laws of the new United States government, the Judiciary Act of 1789. The Constitution had established the federal judicial branch, but it didn't provide all the details of how that system would actually operate. Congress now created the framework for the federal courts, including the Supreme Court and lower federal courts. The law also established the position of Attorney General of the United States. It was an important step in turning the Constitution from a document to an operating government. America had fought a revolution. It had written a constitution. Now the new republic had to actually make the system work.
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0: Bright Suns, and hello, it is Cindy Scott here, and it's Thursday. I can't believe it's already Thursday. Wow, it's craziness. Either way, let's start the day out today with our weird story, and we're going to have a weird story about a new way for you to just escape any type of therapy, any type of meditation, any way for you to relieve yourself of any form of stress. Why, you ask? Because in San Francisco, there's a whole new way of doing everything. And it's not just because it's in California. It's just a new way of doing things.
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7: It's here. From the heart of the Blue Ridge Mountains, where the music runs deep and the stories run even deeper, comes a powerful new novel, Song of the Holler, from acclaimed author K.D. McIntyre, set in the hills of the fictional town of Red Clay in eastern Kentucky. Song of the Holler follows Caleb Marlowe, an aspiring bluegrass artist chasing his big break, but little does he know he's about to get more than he bargained for. Through a series of unexpected circumstances and chilling supernatural events, Caleb uncovers a hidden truth, one meant to stay buried. A truth tied to town local turned bluegrass legend Silas Boone. And the deeper Caleb digs, the more dangerous the truth becomes. Because in the holler, some stories were never meant to be told. And knowing the truth could cost him everything. Inspired by the soul of bluegrass and the legends that live on through song, Song of the Holler is available now at kdmcintyre.com or through Amazon. Get your copy today and discover the story everyone will be talking about. Song of the Holler out now.

0: It is time for your weird story today on this Thursday. And let's talk about everything to change your way of getting rid of stress, because you want to forget therapy, forget your meditation, because in San Francisco, they have discovered the healing power of screaming at a large body of water. Because more than 100 people gathered at the ocean beach just last week for a giant group guttural scream at the sea, because apparently everyone had some things to get off their chest. Organizers cited rent AI anger and the general misery of modern life as reasons to scream at the Pacific Ocean. There was even a screaming contest judged on volume, length, and style. So if you just need to get, you know, let some stress off, or, you know, just get something off your chest, just scream at a large body of water. Make a contest out of it. You might just relieve some stress.
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1: There's a developing nor'easter along the East Coast. Low pressure will strengthen off the Carolina coastline, bringing increasing northeast winds, coastal flooding, and rough surf. The Southwest remains another major concern as heavy rain continues across New Mexico, where saturated ground raises the risk of dangerous flash flooding. Storms will also affect Arizona, Colorado, and parts of Utah. Arizona will see temperatures near 100. Nevada stays mostly dry and warm, with Las Vegas hitting 95 degrees. Showers and thunderstorms are in the mix from the Central Plains through the Ohio and Tennessee valleys, with locally heavy rain possible. The South remains warm and humid as temperatures reach the low 90s. Sunny and dry throughout California, with coastal temperatures staying in the 70s, inland temperatures in the 80s to the mid-90s. And the Pacific Northwest turns cooler, with temperatures staying in the 60s to the low 70s with increasing clouds and rain. That's your national forecast. I'm Tammy Trujillo.
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1: On Friday, we visit with Vincent Piazza. You know him from Tulsa Kings, from Jersey Boys, and so much more. Well, he's got a new project that just came out. It is a documentary about three boxers. It's called On the Line.
0: It's all happening on the Friday edition.

0: It is time for your feel-good story. And if you would like to listen to your favorite playlist, you know, it might just do more than lift your mood. It actually could help ease your pain. Yeah, a new review of 57 studies found that pleasant music and choosing your own songs or even moving along with the beat were actually linked to reducing pain. And it's not just a matter of providing a distraction. Brain scans suggest music may influence areas involved in processing pain and quiet some of the repetitive self-focused thinking that can make chronic pain actually feel worse. That means listening to music could one day be a meaningful part of pain management. Who would have thought, right?
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It's time for some girly news. And if you need to chill out, have you figured out the theme today with everything? Everything's all about chilling out, relaxing. Yeah. Either way, there's a new way of, you know, chilling out. And it might just be something that you already have at your home. Really seriously, there is a really easy, inexpensive way to chill out.

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0: It is girly news time, and if you need a way to chill out, you just need to grab a book. It's a new editorial from the researchers at the University of Cambridge. They're suggesting reading for pleasure may actually do more than provide an escape. It can actually benefit your mental and brain health. One survey found that just 6 minutes of reading was associated with a 68% drop in stress levels. Regular readers also report more empathy and less loneliness, while older adults who read regularly have a lower risk of cognitive decline. Kids who develop reading habits early also show better attention and fewer mental health problems later on. Now, in a survey, reading ranked as the most popular way to relax, with 38% picking books as their go-to method. That beats enjoying a glass of wine or even a hot bath. I can have the glass of wine and read a book at the same time, and that actually takes care of both.
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2: 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You know him from Tulsa Kings, from Jersey Boys, and so much more. Well, he's got a new project that just came out. It is a documentary about three boxers. It's called On the Line.
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1: Three media outlets banned from the White House by President Trump will have their access temporarily restored. Alice Barr with the latest.
2: The judge's order rejected the argument from the White House that the ban was motivated by national security concerns, noting that when President Trump announced the ban, he focused on the negativity in the network's reporting. Attorneys for the media outlets argued in court that the president's ban was unconstitutional and a case of viewpoint discrimination.
1: In an overnight ruling, a federal judge said CNN, MS Now, and Politico journalists must have their credentials returned and block the ban from being enforced for 14 days. President Trump is inviting Russian President Vladimir Putin to attend the G20 summit this December in Miami. Mark Mayfield with more.
3: Secretary of State Marco Rubio said it's an effort to bring Russia back into the world's diplomatic systems years into Russia's invasion of Ukraine. Rubio, who met with Russian Foreign Minister Sergei Lavrov on Wednesday, said it would be a chance for Putin to engage with other world leaders. If Putin accepts, it would be his first in-person visit to the G20 since 2019. The G20 summit is a gathering of leaders and officials from the world's top economies. I'm Mark Mayfield.
1: Eight sailors assigned to the USS Abraham Lincoln Carrier Strike Group attempted suicide during its Middle East deployment, this according to Acting Navy Secretary Hung Cao. Cao disclosed the issue in a letter to Democratic Senator Kirsten Gillibrand of New York. The disclosure comes amid reports of food shortages, plumbing problems, and other difficult conditions aboard the carrier during its extended deployment. A data center moratorium ordinance is being introduced in Chicago. Mayor Brandon Johnson says the proposed 12-month moratorium would pause new data center development and the expansion of existing facilities. On Wall Street, stock futures are falling. I'm Michael Kastner. More than 100,000 pounds of raw pork, beef, and goat are being recalled nationwide after being sold with fake USDA inspection labels. Scott Carr reports from Washington.
4: The USDA says the meat was shipped in bulk by A&D Foods and that the meat was not properly inspected and could contain harmful contaminants or undeclared allergens. The raw meats were shipped nationwide and may have been repackaged under different labels. Officials say consumers should not eat the recalled meat and should throw it away or return it to the place of purchase. There are no reports of illnesses. I'm Scott Carr.
1: A new study is warning that this year's El Nino could be linked to as many as 451,000 weather-related deaths. Researchers with the University of Chicago's Climate Impact Lab say the weather phenomenon could be unusually intense and unlike previous El Nino events. Two gun rights organizations and four New Jersey residents who own guns are suing the state to try and strike down restrictions on weapons that do not fire bullets. Levon Putney with details.
5: The four residents co-signed the federal lawsuit filed Monday along with the Association of New Jersey Rifle and Pistol Clubs and a knife rights group in Arizona. The New Jersey Monitor is reporting they argued in the complaint that the Second Amendment protects all arms, not just guns, so asking the court to overturn the state's restrictions on using weapons like bats, bear spray, brass knuckles, knives, and stun guns for self-defense. Now, this lawsuit comes after the U.S. Supreme Court ruled 4 years ago that gun owners have a right to carry outside their homes, ending restrictions like New Jersey had, which require gun owners prove a need to be armed in public.
1: A Kansas City woman will spend 13 years in prison after pleading guilty in the death of her infant daughter. Mariah Thomas was convicted of first-degree endangering the welfare of a child resulting in death after her one-month-old daughter died from injuries suffered in a 2024 incident. I'm Michael Kastner.

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It's Guy News time, and did you know that your shoes are bringing home more than a little bit of dirt? According to a new Time article, research is suggesting the soles of your footwear can carry bacteria, fecal matter, and even environmental contaminants into the house. Carpets can act as a reservoir for those germs, and one study found that 80% of shoe bottoms tested positive for all sorts of other things. Yeah, they found that shoes can pick up bacteria like E. coli and C. difficile. Difficile? Bad stuff. Bad stuff. In fact, shoes have been found to be significantly more germ-ridden than public toilet seats. As for your home, the few steps inside the front door tend to be the germiest area, making the no-shoes policy especially useful around babies and young children who spend lots of time on the floor. So maybe shoes off isn't just a house rule. It's a germ control strategy. I'm a no shoes in the house person. They stay right by the front door. There's a reason why I have a thing right by the front door for your shoes. So leave your shoes at the front door.

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1: 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That's according to Dan Neenan. He is with the National Education Center for Agricultural Safety, and he talks about the purpose of Farm Safety and Health Week.
4: 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We're not looking at pushing regulations or anything like that. We just want to get the message out there about how they can farm safer.
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1: 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Heard this one from an old farmer one time. 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Mm-hmm. That's your pearl of wisdom. You're on the farm and I'm Ish.
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4: This is our one time of year to get that message out. 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
2: It is for me on this Thursday, so thank you so much for joining me. Tomorrow is finally Friday. Ah, it's that great day of the week, that best day of the week. I know, I'm so excited that it's Thursday as well. But we are going to have just a good day, a really good day tomorrow. I know, I'm excited for it too.
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4: Well, thanks again for joining me on your Thursday. Tomorrow will be officially Friday, and everything will be flipped around tomorrow on your final day Friday, because I don't do just weird stories on Friday. No. I do some wacky facts. And because it's finally Friday, let's have some finally Friday wacky facts, because we're going to talk about G.I. Joe. Yeah, we're going to have some wacky facts about G.I. Joe. We'll have some wacky facts about other things, but a wacky fact about the one, the only G.I. Joe. Yeah, Barbie was never interested. Her eyes only belonged to Ken. But then again, was she really always looking at Ken? Makes you think, right? Yeah, Barbie's still amazing. We love Barbie. Either way, have a great rest of the day. I'll be back tomorrow on your Finally Friday with me, Cindy Scott.
5: 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That's Into the Blue this week right here. I hope you'll join me.

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Thank you for listening, and stay tuned.

It's here! From the heart of the Blue Ridge Mountains, where the music runs deep and the stories run even deeper, comes a powerful new novel, Song of the Holler, from acclaimed author K.D. McIntyre, set in the hills of the fictional town of Red Clay in eastern Kentucky. Song of the Holler follows Caleb Marlowe, an aspiring bluegrass artist chasing his big break. But little does he know he's about to get more than he bargained for. Through a series of unexpected circumstances and chilling supernatural events, Caleb uncovers a hidden truth, one meant to stay buried. A truth tied to town local turned bluegrass legend Silas Boone. And the deeper Caleb digs, the more dangerous the truth becomes. Because in the holler, some stories were never meant to be told, and knowing the truth could cost him everything. Inspired by the soul of bluegrass and the legends that live on through song, Song of the Holler is available now at kdmcintyre.com or through Amazon. Get your copy today and discover the story everyone will be talking about. Song of the Holler out now.

0: Okay, men. This is your time. Maybe you didn't choose this, but you're here now. You're gonna go out there and be an all-star caregiver. It's up to you. So what are you gonna do? You're gonna go grocery shopping, cook, clean, be there emotionally and physically. You gotta dig deeper. 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

Narcotics have been a mighty high thrill, but a dirty nose is gonna heat your bills. Get a sweetheart and a little blue pill. She won't hurt you like the Mountain Dew will. Brother said a dollar is hard to find. Won't find many more down in the mines. Get a brown check disability. Why keep working if you live for free? Well, they don't sing songs about coal anymore. Your dollar won't spend as the company's.

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1: On Friday, we visit with Vincent Piazza. You know him from Tulsa Kings, from Jersey Boys, and so much more. Well, he's got a new project that just came out. It is a documentary about three boxers. It's called On the Line.
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0: To some people, the sound of a baby babbling doesn't mean much. 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
1: 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We crept on turtle slow. The guy in back of me was furious.

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0: 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On this day, September 24th, 1789, President George Washington signed one of the most important laws of the new United States government, the Judiciary Act of 1789. The Constitution had established the federal judicial branch, but it didn't provide all the details of how that system would actually operate. Congress now created the framework for the federal courts, including the Supreme Court and lower federal courts. The law also established the position of Attorney General of the United States. It was an important step in turning the Constitution from a document to an operating government. America had fought a revolution. It had written a constitution. Now the new republic had to actually make the system work.
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0: 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Terry Hurd here, your host of Into the Blue, with some great bluegrass to share with you this week. 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
2: There's a developing nor'easter along the East Coast. Low pressure will strengthen off the Carolina coastline, bringing increasing northeast winds, coastal flooding, and rough surf. The Southwest remains another major concern as heavy rain continues across New Mexico, where saturated ground raises the risk of dangerous flash flooding. Storms will also affect Arizona, Colorado, and parts of Utah. Arizona will see temperatures near 100. Nevada stays mostly dry and warm, with Las Vegas hitting 95 degrees. Showers and thunderstorms are in the mix from the Central Plains through the Ohio and Tennessee valleys, with locally heavy rain possible. The South remains warm and humid as temperatures reach the low 90s. Sunny and dry throughout California, with coastal temperatures staying in the 70s, inland temperatures in the 80s to the mid-90s. And the Pacific Northwest turns cooler, with temperatures staying in the 60s to the low 70s, with increasing clouds and rain. That's your national forecast. I'm Tammy Trujillo.

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0: 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Today's quote was submitted by Dan. Alex Haley said, "In every conceivable manner, the family is a link to our past and a bridge to our future." This is a cool quote, but I also understand that every family is different. I know several people who have super close families, and they get together quite often. My wife's family is mostly like that. Sadly, the last few years, they let politics break some members of the family apart. But I also know several people who have mostly broken ties with their family. It makes me sad to think about that, but I also understand that their situation is different than my situation. So maybe family is my bridge to the future and link to the past, but for some people, that bridge is out. If that's your situation, don't worry. You can also build bridges with friends, too. The Motivation
1: 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This has been The Motivation Minute. I'm John Small. Thanks for listening. 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

Thanks for hanging out on the What's a Josh broadcast. Hopefully you're feeling great for today. My name is Josh. If there's something you need from me today, you can always get in touch with me over at whatsajosh.com. Click message me. And today it is Thursday. It's the 24th day of September. We are heading to the end here. National Cherries Jubilee Day. Yeah, if today's your day, if it's your birthday, happy birthday to you. And thanks for hanging out here on the What's a Josh broadcast.

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That's Into the Blue this week right here. I hope you'll join me.

It's here! From the heart of the Blue Ridge Mountains, where the music runs deep and the stories run even deeper, comes a powerful new novel, Song of the Holler, from acclaimed author K.D. McIntyre, set in the hills of the fictional town of Red Clay in eastern Kentucky. Song of the Holler follows Caleb Marlowe, an aspiring bluegrass artist chasing his big break. But little does he know he's about to get more than he bargained for. Through a series of unexpected circumstances and chilling supernatural events, Caleb uncovers a hidden truth, one meant to stay buried. A truth tied to town local turned bluegrass legend Silas Boone. And the deeper Caleb digs, the more dangerous the truth becomes. Because in the holler, some stories were never meant to be told, and knowing the truth could cost him everything. Inspired by the soul of bluegrass and the legends that live on through song, Song of the Holler is available now at kdmcintyre.com or through Amazon. 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Song of the Holler out

0: Hanging out on the What's a Josh broadcast. I don't know if this is a real thing, but I came across this story from the New York Post about Gen Z and giving college parties a healthier makeover. Oh, millennials and Gen Xers aren't going to be impressed with this one. I'll give you the details on what's happening coming up.
1: 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It's Jeff Brown with Jeff Brown and Still Lonesome. 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

Hello, I'm Richard Exley with your one-minute devotion. David was just a humble shepherd when the Lord directed Samuel to anoint him king. Elisha was plowing his father's field when Elijah placed his prophetic mantle upon him. The Lord anointed Jeremiah as a prophet before he was even born. Peter and John were simply going about their business as fishermen when Jesus called them. The point I'm trying to make is simply this. We don't have to do anything special to get God's attention. He knows where to find us. Psalm 139:16 says, "All the days ordained for me were written in your book before one of them came to be." Lord Jesus, help us to recognize your voice and respond to your call. In your holy name I pray. Amen. If these devotions are a blessing and an encouragement to you, you can subscribe at oneminutedevotion.com.

0: You're on the What's a Josh broadcast. Says here from the New York Post, Gen Z giving college parties a healthier makeover and millennials and Gen Xers not impressed. So there's a viral video showing a frat darty. What's a darty? It's a day party. Can we just call it a day party? Do we have to call it a darty? Really? It's apparently a new trend where students in workout clothes stretch on yoga mats before heading out for a group run instead of booze and bad decisions. The event features wellness activities reflecting a broader shift towards day life, run clubs, and sober-friendly socializing. Gen Zers are known for being sober curious, drinking far less alcohol than previous generations, and hanging out at alcohol-free bars and sober-friendly social gatherings. I don't know. I'm not going to knock that. That's pretty healthy stuff. I like it. The trend has left older generations scratching their heads, with some joking that quote-unquote darty without drinking is simply group fitness. Social media. That's why we all have diabetes. Because we have that. Listen, older millennials and Gen Xers, this is why we're all unhealthy and we're excited to see our messages from my chart. Because the way we grew up, Gen Z, I'll give you a real round of applause for getting it together for us. More
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1: There's a developing nor'easter along the east coast. Low pressure will strengthen off the Carolina coastline, bringing increasing northeast winds, coastal flooding, and rough surf. The southwest remains another major concern as heavy rain continues across New Mexico, where saturated ground raises the risk of dangerous flash flooding. Storms will also affect Arizona, Colorado, and parts of Utah. Arizona will see temperatures near 100. Nevada stays mostly dry and warm, with Las Vegas hitting 95 degrees. Showers and thunderstorms are in the mix from the Central Plains through the Ohio and Tennessee valleys, with locally heavy rain possible. The South remains warm and humid as temperatures reach the low 90s. Sunny and dry throughout California, with coastal temperatures staying in the 70s, inland temperatures in the 80s to the mid-90s. And the Pacific Northwest turns cooler, with temperatures staying in the 60s to the low 70s, with increasing clouds and rain. That's your national forecast. I'm Tammy Trujillo.

0: Hanging out on the What's a Josh broadcast. So while we're talking about health, if you want to get a better night's sleep, wake up on the right side of the bed. I don't know that this is a thing. It says drink more water before going to bed. I can tell you right now, if I have any water, again, when you're younger, this is what you have to look forward to growing up. I got to go to the bathroom every couple hours. Researchers found that drinking about 9 ounces of plain water within 2 hours of bedtime was linked to waking up in a better mood. One possible explanation is mild dehydration. Going several hours without water while sleeping may leave you feeling foggy, irritable, or down the next morning. The trick is timing to avoid replacing good night's sleep with a few bathroom trips. It says finish your water about 2 hours before bedtime rather than right before hitting the hay. All right, I'll get that. Or, you know what I always go to? Tart cherry juice. You have the wildest dreams in your life, but you will wake up completely replenished. More on the way.
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1: Thanks for hanging out on the What's a Josh broadcast. Got some videos for you up at the What's a Josh website, whatsajosh.com, my YouTube series. And I've been talking about that a lot more this week because we kicked off the new season. Paranormal Exploring Project. That's where me and my friend Tammy, we get together once or twice a year and we shoot a bunch of videos at these abandoned places. And we hope to see if there's going to be a paranormal experience. But that's like just a portion of the videos. A better portion of it is the history and the cool exploring we get to do. This year, we've done a naval destroyer, like a big ship. We've done an entire village, like a little abandoned village. And we also did a mansion that was a funeral home for like 90 years. And if you want to watch these videos, the first video is coming up, I think, later on today or tomorrow. And it's the first part from the Bell Mansion, which is the mansion in Fort Wayne that was a funeral home. So make sure you check that out. You can link up to the Paranormal Exploring Project or the videos direct at whatsajosh.com.
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That's Into the Blue this week, right here. I hope you'll join me.

Hanging out on the What's a Josh broadcast. What is still cheap? Wow, that's a hard one to answer, right? I've got a whole list of stuff that people put together, and I want to hear from you over at whatsajosh.com, because there's things that no matter what happens in society, the price typically stays right around the same. We'll get into that coming up next.

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1: 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That's according to Dan Neenan. He is with the National Education Center for Agricultural Safety, and he talks about the purpose of Farm Safety and Health Week.
4: 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We're not looking at pushing regulations or anything like that. We just want to get the message out there about how they can farm safer.
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0: Ag News, I'm Farm and Ranch Director Sarah Heinrich. The Senate Ag Committee finally moved its farm bill through to the full Senate for a vote. We'll have details on the movement from last week after the break.
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0: The Senate Ag Committee approved its version of the Farm Bill. Brian Glenn, Director of Government Relations for the American Farm Bureau, said it's a big step forward in a push for a new Farm Bill.
3: We are one step closer to a full final Farm Bill. And I will say that we are as close as ever. With the House already passing a strong bipartisan bill, we will need to continue to keep the pressure on. And we need lawmakers to come together and pass a strong bipartisan five-year Farm Bill by the end of the year.
0: With all the difficulties farmers and ranchers face in this economy, Glenn said the Senate bill meets the moment in many ways.
3: It is comprehensive. It provides program and policy updates across all 12 titles. These are programs that have not been addressed since 2018. It updates loan limits and enhances financing options in the credit title. It includes year-round E15 to boost the farm economy.
0: He talked about what's next in the Farm Bill process.
3: House and Senate committee staff will need to work through differences between the House Farm Bill and the Senate Ag Farm Bill over the next 2 months. We need a strong bipartisan Farm Bill by the end of this year.
0: Again, that's Brian Glenn of the Farm Bureau. With your Ag News, I'm Farm and Ranch Director Sarah Heinrich for the Growing Harvest Ag
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4: Thank you for spending your day here on the What's a Josh broadcast. So prices the way they are, what's something that's still a bargain? Maybe not a bargain, but at least cheap, right? For example, I came across this list. I think this was from Reddit or BuzzFeed. Bananas. Roughly right around the same price, or at least it's not going to break the bank to get a few. Libraries still are free. Paper clips. Here's one, and I actually saw the story on this. Arizona iced tea. Those are still a dollar, aren't they? And I saw a recent interview with the CEO or the founder of that company saying his whole marketing plan is to never change the price on it. And he's kept it, what is it, like a dollar or something like that? He said, that's all the marketing that he needs. And he's like, if you notice, we don't take out these huge ad campaigns because that would make us need to boost up our product. And they still do really well. Potatoes are cheap. AA batteries. Somebody said those are cheaper than they've been before compared to back in the 90s. I don't know about that. Those seem kind of expensive. Maybe I'm wrong on that one. Somebody put, just bought 5 ears of in-season corn for a dollar. Yeah, if you go to a local farmer's stand, you can get those pretty cheap. TVs are much cheaper than they used to be as well. We'd love to hear from you. What's a Josh.com? Click message me.
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0: Hanging out on the What's a Josh broadcast. So what is still cheaper? What would you at least consider a bargain with things that are getting a little more expensive? Pretty much everything is. Kevin said rotisserie chicken at Costco. $5 feeds my family. They're only $5? I haven't been to Costco in a really long time. So I need to pop in there and get a rotisserie chicken. Although I've stayed away from them because one day, like 10 years ago, this is still hung out with me. I got a bad one and I was sick as a dog for like 2 days. Linda said store brand oatmeal. Breakfast for pennies. And Chris said peanut butter, still one of the best bargains at the grocery store. If you got some, I want to hear from you over at whatsajosh.com.
1: It's here from the heart of the Blue Ridge Mountains, where the music runs deep and the stories run even deeper, comes a powerful new novel, Song of the Holler, from acclaimed author K.D. McIntyre, set in the hills of the fictional town of Red Clay in eastern Kentucky. Song of the Holler follows Caleb Marlowe, an aspiring bluegrass artist chasing his big break. But little does he know he's about to get more than he bargained for. Through a series of unexpected circumstances and chilling supernatural events, Caleb uncovers a hidden truth, one meant to stay buried. A truth tied to town local turned bluegrass legend Silas Boone. And the deeper Caleb digs, the more dangerous the truth becomes. Because in the holler, some stories were never meant to be told. And knowing the truth could cost him everything. Inspired by the soul of bluegrass and the legends that live on through song, Song of the Holler is available now at kdmcintyre.com or through Amazon. 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

Yeah, the What's a Josh broadcast. So I want to know, what is still cheap for you when you go to the store? I've got one. How about off-brand pop? Or not even off-brand pop, but there's a small grocery store that I go to. It's out in the middle of nowhere. And they've got a Faygo pop machine. And you can still get cans of pop for 50 cents. One of my favorite. Every time I go to that store, it's completely out of my way. But I always get like a red pop because it's so cheap. Anyway, if you got something, I still want to hear from you over at whatsajosh.com.

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1: There's a developing nor'easter along the East Coast. Low pressure will strengthen off the Carolina coastline, bringing increasing northeast winds, coastal flooding, and rough surf. The Southwest remains another major concern as heavy rain continues across New Mexico, where saturated ground raises the risk of dangerous flash flooding. Storms will also affect Arizona, Colorado, and parts of Utah. Arizona will see temperatures near 100. Nevada stays mostly dry and warm, with Las Vegas hitting 95 degrees. Showers and thunderstorms are in the mix from the Central Plains through the Ohio and Tennessee valleys, with locally heavy rain possible. The South remains warm and humid as temperatures reach the low 90s. Sunny and dry throughout California, with coastal temperatures staying in the 70s, inland temperatures in the 80s to the mid-90s. And the Pacific Northwest turns cooler, with temperatures staying in the 60s to the low 70s with increasing clouds and rain. That's your national forecast. I'm Tammy Trujillo.
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8: 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I hope you'll join me.

0: Thank you so much.
1: Thanks for hanging out on the What's a Josh broadcast, the retro movie quote of the day. Now, if you're paying attention yesterday, I mentioned this film, so it should be pretty easy for you. Your quote. Well, that's the story. So if your air conditioner goes on the fritz or a washing machine blows up, before you call the repairman, turn on all the lights. I fumbled that. Let me try that again. Well, that's the story. So if your air conditioner goes on the fritz or your washing machine blows up, before you call the repairman, turn on all the lights. What movie is that from? From 1984. It's one of those movies that I really want to rewatch as an adult. If you know it, keep it to yourself. If you don't know it, I'll give you the answer next.

The What's a Josh broadcast retro movie quote of the day. Well, that's the story. So if your air conditioner goes on the fritz or washing machine blows up, before you call the repairman, turn on all the lights. From 1984. It was directed by Joe Dante, also directed The Burbs, so we mentioned this a few days ago. Steven Spielberg served as an executive producer. The movie famously mixes comedy, horror, and creature feature chaos. Gizmo was voiced by Howie Mandel. The movie's darker moments helped fuel the creation of the PG-13 rating, the rating era alongside Indiana Jones and the Temple of Doom. Yeah, that before that, you didn't have any PG-13 movies. What movie is that? Gremlins. From 1984, Gremlins. Yeah, we mentioned that yesterday when we did Arachnophobia. That's the retro movie quote of the day. We'll do one more tomorrow, same time, same place.

0: Well, that's going to do it for the What's a Josh broadcast on this Thursday. I hope to talk to you tomorrow, same time, same place. Bye-bye.
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0: I don't know, man. Like, I grew up with old style of gospel, like old gospel, no instruments. I guess it would be Ken, the harp, Sacred Harp singing. You know, they went, you know, they were just, you know, singing them hymns out loud, and man, all the folks are singing in devotional service. So I come up in old school church that go back, you know, the singing the songs were going back to the 1700s, 1800s, and yeah, the church was like the community, you know, so. It's the same thing, you know. I say it's a thin line between gospel and blues, but it really, really is. Because, like, even with Georgia Tone, Tommy Dorsey, he started out as a blues singer, and then he went to be the father of gospel music, you know, and wrote a whole bunch of great gospel songs. If you see My Savior, Peace in the Valley, When the Gates Swing Open, Precious Lord, all those songs.
1: Come on, folks, and let's take a ride.
2: Jontavious Willis is from Greenville, Georgia, southwest of Atlanta, population somewhere in the 800s. The title track to his 2024 album West Georgia Blues is playing now, a song that speaks directly to his a cappella gospel roots. You could think of this song and much of Jontavious Willis's catalog as being pretty simple. On the surface, yes, but sit with his music for a while. Peel back some more layers of all the elements that go into it. Zoom in for a more close-up view, and you'll find a much richer and deeper body of work, a deceptively complex production. If you don't believe me, take it from a legend like Taj Mahal, who has plenty to say about Jontavious Willis in this regard. We'll touch on that detail as well as what Jontavious Willis thinks about his style and how it intersects with other genres like bluegrass. We also talk about his relationship to the music of Doc Watson, the importance of connecting with his fans, and how young musicians are keeping the blues alive and well. That and a lot more from our conversation at Merlefest, including more music, is all ahead. I'm Joe Kendrick, welcoming you to our episode on Jontavious Willis, here on Southern Songs and Stories.

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1: Can you tell us about your ties to Merlefest with musically with Doc and Merle and a lot of the blues that went into their songs?
2: Mm-hmm. I think I always appreciated Doc Watson guitar playing. I didn't really dig into him though. I kind of like, you know, the blue guys were like my guy. But so I'm the blue guy, we hit guy too, like Mississippi John Hurt and I'm sure many others. But it's a lot of good crossover repertoire in the blues world and the bluegrass world. Like I was doing yesterday, the Sitting on Top of the World is one. That's an old blues song. John Henry, Corrina, Careless Love, on and on and on. So it's a lot of those good songs are just, you know, good old style blues songs that got good crossover. And I feel like, you know, that's the intersecting line between mm-hmm. a lot of the bluegrass and the blues stuff.
1: Can you, do you have any comment on terminology? Like, we throw around these labels, and half the time, I think they're just sort of placeholders for understanding something and not exactly accurate in a lot of ways, but labels like country blues, Piedmont blues. I might have had this conversation with Roy Bookbinder, speaking of Roy, rest in peace.
2: Rest in peace, Roy.
1: But yeah. He talked about Piedmont blues as being something that was more a marketing idea than mm-hmm. an actual form of blues.
2: Yeah, well, I agree with all of that. I think for me, it's a geography thing. Like, you can be Piedmont blues if you're from the Piedmont, but I don't think it's necessarily a style because it's so many people that live in the Piedmont region that don't play what people would consider Piedmont style. And Pete Lowry created that term. Pete Lowry died like 2 years ago. So a lot of the ethnomusicologists make these terms up, and the players don't call it nothing. Like Mr. John D. Holman, Mr. John D. used to love Doc Watson. He used to talk about how they used to co-build together. And Mr. John D., he an old school dude. I think him and Doc probably a few years different. I think Mr. John D. a little younger. But anywho, Mr. John D. just said they were finger picking. Like if you could, you know, well, you know. He said that's just good finger picking. It ain't no different from, you know, if you can alternate the bass, good finger picking. That's just what he called it. It wasn't no style. Delta blues and all this stuff. It wasn't, you know, you're from the Delta. You play Delta blues, the Mississippi Delta, Arkansas Delta, or the Louisiana, that little connection. You play Hill Country blues. But, of course, it's artists that's around those titles. So people mostly use the styling of those artists, but it ain't concrete. And it is good for somebody that just coming into it, but it can kind of skew it and make people think that these guys were thinking like that and they weren't, because it was key dependent. You know, some of these keys, they open themselves to be played certain type of ways, you know, versus other, you know. So, but yeah, I call it a country blue because I'm from the country and I'm playing blues, and that's kind of how I played it by myself, you know. Rural blue, because that's where I'm from. But I like West Georgia blue, because it's like, you know, it is what it is. I'm from West Georgia. I play the blues. So not really any specific thing besides having the church background that really influenced my playing and much.

From 1964, a bit of country blues from Doc Watson, from his self-titled album that drew from a deep well of old-time gospel, country, and blues, and showcased Doc's unmatched guitar playing and his versatility with other instruments like the banjo. Blues is often associated with electric instruments and full bands with drums, piano, organ, and the occasional horn sections from cities like Chicago, New York, or Memphis. But many of the more modern and electric blues artists have known and loved its acoustic roots. For example, even Springfield, Massachusetts, by way of Harlem, produced a blues artist that dipped into the well of older country blues, Taj Mahal.

0: From his second album, 1968's The Natural Blues, a sample of Taj Mahal's song Going Up to the Country, Paint My Mailbox Blue. A multiple Grammy Award winner, multiple Lifetime Achievement Award winner, official blues artist of the Commonwealth of Massachusetts, honorary Doctor of Humanities from Wofford College in Spartanburg, South Carolina. I'm definitely going to have to look up how that came about. Taj said this about who he calls Wonder Boy, Chontavious Willis. I just love the way he plays. He has really just delightful timing and a real voice for the music because he was raised in the tradition and the culture. It's just wonderful to hear him sing. The way he tunes his guitar is just amazing. There's not a bluesman alive that could pick his instrument up and play it. You'd have to sit there for a good while to figure those tunings out. This speaks to what I laid out in the show's introduction, that as simple as it may sound at first listen, Chontavious Willis's music contains a complexity and degree of difficulty that few are able to pull off. It flies in the face of stereotypes of slow, quiet, and backward Southern culture. And Chontavious Willis is most definitely from a quiet place that moved at a much slower pace than city living.
1: And I'm from a country spot. I'm really from a country spot. Like, we used to go out and my granddad had a cornfield right behind the house, and we used to go out there, get the corn and shuck the corn, take them silkworms off of it, cut, you know, the grown folk would cut it. The little kids would just silk it and shuck it. Snap them the green peas and watch them take the collard green. Like, we grew up right from the, you know, country folk, you know, so all that stuff is the same. So when you hear these blue folks singing and some of the thing and some of the terminology and some of the dialect they have, like listening to your folks, and I felt like that was a great pleasure to hear that kind of music. And also as a musician, it's hard for people sometimes to hear over the static or the fried egg on the old record, but those guys are some of the best musicians ever. Like, but they just didn't get their time, you know.
2: Yeah, it's easy to think of that era of blues and to think of like a lot of players that lived well into their later years and performed and had long careers, but you think of them as old dudes, but mm-hmm. they were young. They were kind of edgy.
1: Mm-hmm. They were.
2: People looked at them like, ooh.
1: Yeah. They were bad guys. I enjoyed that stuff, man.
2: Yeah. Well, here at Merlefest, how important is it for you to do this weekend at Merlefest?
1: Oh, man, very important, especially for brother Roy Bookbinder. That was my homie, man. He was a great guy, man. And so it's a blessing and a pleasure to be here and doing the stage that he had done for so many decades. So I'm glad to be here, man. I'm glad I came up from Biloxi. See, Biloxi is supposed to have been my last gig, Biloxi, Mississippi. And so I was in Biloxi 2 days ago, Wednesday. And so I just drove, got home yesterday morning at 2 o'clock, took a nap, because that was the halfway mark to here, and then took those other 5 hours and got in yesterday. But, yeah, man, it's a blessing. It's always a blessing to represent and to be amongst these wonderful folks. And I always liked the bluegrass and country and an old-time festival. They got, like, another energy that the blues festival seem to be lacking nowadays. Mm-hmm. Yeah.
2: You're a perfect fit for Merlefest, and we need more of Chontavious Willis. But, it is rare that there are that many top-notch roots musicians and artists playing here on a weekend. And I think it's, you know, it's kind of the granddaddy of this type of festival, really. I think a lot of people have followed in these footsteps and copied large portions of everything Merlefest put onto their festival.
1: Yeah.
2: And that's great. But the culture of it with the family nature of it and the real close ties, like you're not that far away from, you know, meeting your fans.
1: Mm-hmm.
2: That's a
1: for
2: big
1: sure.
2: part of it too.
1: For sure.
2: Yeah.
1: Mm-hmm. I love that. That's meeting the fans, like, is my favorite part, because a lot of the fans are great musicians. That's one of my things. When I go on tour, I just got off a little tour. Well, I guess I'm still on tour, but like actually moving around kind of situation. I like to see who the musicians are in town, you know. And then I was very surprised at the caliber of musician in Gainesville, Florida, and Asheville, North Carolina. That was very nice, nice musicians at both of those spots. So when I get done with the show, like, I, you know, you meet people and they're like, I see you on the internet. I want to play a song for you. And they play some good stuff, man. It's a lot of good musicians. It's a resurgence of roots musician. I feel like, and the internet helped that. And also Hollywood helped a little bit for what they do. They kind of help Ann Horn because they, you know, they're going to Hollywood it up, you know, and tell some lies and stuff and fabricate some stuff. But it also draw interest of it to people. But man, there's a lot of young folk playing the music.
2: Yeah,
1: so
2: that's good.
1: Yeah, yeah.
2: Well, and it's 100 years old. It's a form that hasn't changed much. And then you've got all of these sonic innovations and everything's changed with the form and everything. But how do you present that and make it, you know, how do you make that electric and make that compelling for an audience that might not know anything about it?
1: Yeah, just be yourself, be true to it. And I like modern music. I listen to the radio. I write songs that are outside of my genre too, but I just feel like blues is like the thing that I really haven't said all I wanted to say in that genre yet, you know. But I love it. When I pick up my guitar, that's what I'm going to play. Because when I started playing guitar, Muddy Waters was my inspiration to play guitar. Not blues, not to play guitar. Muddy Waters was my inspiration. So I know when I picked it up, it was a blue guitar from the beginning, you know. Yeah, man, so just be yourself. People like, you know, people don't know what they like. Some people know what they like, but a lot of people don't know what they like on a world with so many choices. You know what I'm saying? They think they like a certain thing. Because I said blues got so many subsets, so many groups. That's string band blues that were playing fiddle and banjo music. There's the jump blues. That's your Dixieland jazz blues. That's your one solo guitar man blues. That's your classic female blues, your harmonica blues, your mandolin blues, on and on, piano blues, on and on and on and on and on. So people don't really know. Sometimes they can say they don't like blues. They're like when people say they don't like rap. It's always anything. When they say they don't like one whole thing, it's hard to believe that a person don't like a whole group of a thing, because there's so many subsets and there's so many things that you can't not like, you know, all of it. So yeah, but back to the question, just be yourself and do your thing and try to be nice and personable and on time. And that's what Kale told me, you know, be on time, have a good show, and be nice, you know. Well, that's all you can do. And I think those are good words to live by. I'm good on having a show and being nice on time. Like, if the show started at 8, I would definitely be there before the show, but I don't know how much time I'd be there before the 8 o'clock, though.
0: Speaking of time, ours is almost at an end here on this episode of Southern Songs and Stories, as we round out our episode on Jontavious Willis with Keep Your Worries on the Dance Floor from his third and most recent album, West Georgia Blues. This is the part of the podcast where I ask you to follow the series wherever you listen to podcasts and to connect with us on social media and Substack. This episode is no different, but one thing that is about to change is the future direction of Southern Songs and Stories. This is the third in a series of 4 interviews from artists at this year's Merlefest, and next up is Ketch Secor of Old Crow Medicine Show. Beyond that, I'm debating on what to do with the podcast. I hope to keep it going, maybe in a different format, but the current chapter of this series is soon coming to a close. There have been some big life changes for me recently, which make me realize that I simply won't be able to spend all the time I devote to this series as you're hearing it now. But rest assured that I'm not leaving music and podcasts and writing, and will come to the next chapter of this story before long. In the meantime, there are close to 200 episodes in the series that you can still enjoy for free wherever you listen to podcasts, as well as that conversation with Ketch up next. Ketch is never not entertaining, so it's sure to be worth your time. I'm your host and producer, Joe Kendrick, and this is Southern Songs and Stories, the music of the South and the artists who make it.

It's here! Song of the Holler is out now. A story rooted in the mountains and carried by the sound of bluegrass. Don't miss the book that's already making waves. 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

0: Hey, y'all, I'm Danny Joins, and you're listening to Bluegrass Planet Radio, the heart and soul of music all the time. 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
1: There's a developing nor'easter along the East Coast. Low pressure will strengthen off the Carolina coastline, bringing increasing northeast winds, coastal flooding, and rough surf. The Southwest remains another major concern as heavy rain continues across New Mexico, where saturated ground raises the risk of dangerous flash flooding. Storms will also affect Arizona, Colorado, and parts of Utah. Arizona will see temperatures near 100. Nevada stays mostly dry and warm, with Las Vegas hitting 95 degrees. Showers and thunderstorms are in the mix from the Central Plains through the Ohio and Tennessee valleys, with locally heavy rain possible. The South remains warm and humid as temperatures reach the low 90s. Sunny and dry throughout California, with coastal temperatures staying in the 70s, inland temperatures in the 80s to the mid-90s. And the Pacific Northwest turns cooler, with temperatures staying in the 60s to the low 70s, with increasing clouds and rain. That's your national forecast. I'm Tammy Trujillo.

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1: On Friday, we visit with Vincent Piazza. You know him from Tulsa Kings, from Jersey Boys, and so much more. Well, he's got a new project that just came out. It is a documentary about three boxers. It's called On the Line.
0: It's all happening on the Friday edition of the John and Heidi Show.
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It was nine or thereabout when Big Tom bellered out. Loud and clear his voice rang in the hollers all around. Then one by one they got sent, and the sweet music began. Lord, the harmony they had and how their voices seemed to blend. They ran that box around Walt's Bend to Willie Moore's

and a swearing. They passed a jar and built a fire there in a little clearing. It was just about midnight when a man named Junior Klein cupped his hands behind his ears and said, I hear that hound of mine. Dang my hide, I do believe that it's old Chief out in the lead. He's a-pushing that fox hard down the Swan Branch toward the creek. That's not old Chief, Junior lie. You know good and well that it's old Fly. You tell the truth for once, cuss your treasonous Judas High.